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0: I'm Lex Bauman, singer and songwriter of While We're Still Young and Taylor Swift. 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

0: 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I'm Bobby Ackman.
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1: 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We're here to reel you back in. 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
2: 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You know the DJs always get the ladies. Isn't that right, ladies?
3: Say what?
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2: That is the one you like, isn't it?
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2: Oh, yeah. Can you dig it?
4: But, Mom.
5: Don't but Mom me. You heard what the doctor said.
4: I'm fine. I just got my bell rung. It's not like I blacked out.
5: You've had headaches, dizzy spells, and you're just not yourself. That's not feeling fine.
4: Come on. I can't miss the game.
5: It's still serious, even if you didn't black out. It's better to miss one game than the whole season.
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1: You did it! 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

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That was Linkin Park. Coming up next, we got Pennywise, then we're going to be going old school with the Misfits, followed by The Clash.

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4: 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We got hard music for hard times, but now's the time of the week where we turn down the lights and feel a bit. Yeah, it's time for a little bit emo. So we got Strung Out, followed by Jimmy Eat World, and Motion City Soundtrack.

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And we're getting near the end of this week's edition of The Struggle, but we got some great ska music coming up, including Streetlight Manifesto, Catch-22, Operation Ivy, and Chase Long Beach.

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1: Good afternoon, everyone. 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
2: And I'm Shane Simmons. Coming up this afternoon on News Center 88, Australians are pushing to try King Charles III for genocide. All on your daily source for Marshall Broadcast News. John Bogus will be in with the Metro Huntington weather forecast, and Owen James will be in with the FM 88 sports report. The current temperature outside is a sunny 76.
1: Now onto our top story. Ukrainian long-range drones have struck an oil terminal in St. Petersburg, setting it ablaze, according to President Volodymyr Zelensky. The attack comes as the Russian city hosts a major event for attracting foreign capital. The drones flew over 1,000 kilometers to hit the terminal a day after Moscow launched a major attack on Kyiv. Russian authorities confirmed the strike, but provided few details. The city's airport briefly suspended flights, and mobile internet services were cut off. Both sides have been launching long-range strikes as the war continues with no end in sight.
2: Kuwait briefly shut its main airport today after Iranian drones heavily damaged a passenger terminal building, killing an Indian national and wounding dozens. This attack is part of tensions between Tehran and Washington. The U.S. military said Iran fired missiles at Kuwait, which fell apart en route, and downed drones targeting American forces. Iranian news agencies have reported that Iran has stopped communicating with mediators about extending its ceasefire with the U.S. and Israel. President Donald Trump insists negotiations are ongoing. The conflict has strained relations and affected global fuel prices, impacting regions beyond the Middle East.
1: Three Australian appeals court judges have reserved their decision on whether an activist can prosecute King Charles III for alleged genocide of Australia's indigenous people. Uncle Robbie Thorpe, 68, turned to the Supreme Court of Appeal in Victoria after two lower courts rejected his bid to launch a private prosecution. His case alleges the monarch, the Australian government, and its institutions perpetuate genocide by maintaining systematic disadvantages. Indigenous Australians account for 4% of the population and face significant socioeconomic challenges. Thorpe told the AP on Wednesday he plans to take the case to the International Criminal Court if necessary.
2: Coming up, A drug traffic organization spanning multiple states has been dismantled. That and more news from across the tri-state when News Center 88 returns right after this.

0: If you remember poodle skirts, mini skirts, or bell bottoms, you're just the right age.
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2: 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I'm Bobby Bradshaw.
3: And I'm Shane Simmons. A Racine man has been charged with rape following an investigation by the Meeks County Sheriff's Office involving a preschool-age victim. Meeks County Sheriff Scott Finch announced detectives arrested Thomas Anderson, 73, of Racine, on Monday. Anderson has been charged with rape in violation of Ohio Revised Code 2907.02, a first-degree felony. As part of the investigation, detectives executed a search warrant on 706 Elm Street in the village of Racine. During the search, investigators reportedly located evidence related to the rape of a preschool-age victim. Following review of the investigation by the Meeks County Prosecutor's Office, Anderson could also face additional charges of pandering sexually oriented material involving a minor and having weapons while under disability.
2: A coordinated law enforcement operation spanning multiple states has dismantled two alleged drug trafficking organizations tied to distribution in the Eastern Panhandle, resulting in 13 federal arrests in West Virginia and Maryland. According to the U.S. Attorney Matthew L. Harvey, authorities said 19 defendants have been charged in two federal indictments alleging a two-year conspiracy to distribute large quantities of cocaine and cocaine base in Berkeley and Jefferson counties. Six defendants remain at large, officials said. Authorities are asking anyone with information on their whereabouts to contact local law enforcement. Those charged include residents of Maryland, West Virginia, and South Carolina, as well as several individuals identified by federal authorities as being in the country illegally. One defendant was already in custody prior to the operation.
3: A man is recovering from a gunshot wound suffered as he left a Charleston bar early today. Charleston police said Reginald Moore, 39, of St. Albans, was shot in the abdomen around 3 in the morning after leaving the Empty Glass on Charleston's East End. Moore got into his vehicle and was attempting to drive himself to CAMC General Hospital, which is located only a few blocks away. On the way, he crashed his vehicle in the 1500 block of Washington Street East. He's now at CAMC in stable condition. Detectives are scouring the neighborhood for surveillance cameras to see if they can get an image of the shooter who fled the scene soon after it happened.
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0: 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And finally, 0% this, but 100% this.
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3: 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I'm Bobby Bradshaw.
4: And I'm Shane Simmons. A man holding hostages inside a building in California that houses a bank and a school district office has been shot and killed by the FBI. The Bakersfield Police Department said in a statement today that the suspect was killed in, quote, an officer-involved shooting involving Federal Bureau of Investigation personnel, unquote. Police say all the hostages are free and none was harmed. The standoff in downtown Bakersfield began Tuesday afternoon when officers responded to a call of a bomb threat at the Chase Bank building. Police said the man barricaded himself inside with several people. Two hostages were released yesterday. Nearby buildings, including City Hall and the police headquarters, were evacuated and some roads were closed.
3: Under the Trump administration, efforts to address deep-rooted inequities for students of color are being cast as discriminatory against white students. Civil rights attorneys described the administration's actions as a complete inversion of legal history. For generations, the federal government enforced civil rights laws with an eye towards remedying historic systematic discrimination against black people and other people of color. Programs that have long withstood legal scrutiny are now quick to be deemed, quote, illegal DEI, unquote, by the White House. Schools that do not comply have faced threats to their funding and, in some cases, lost federal grants.
4: The Trump administration is pushing to use artificial intelligence in the U.S. military, even as it faces calls for caution for some companies and military leaders. Admiral Frank Bradley of U.S. Special Operations Command emphasized in recent remarks at a conference in Florida that troops, quote, have to be very careful, unquote, about use of AI when it comes to deadly strikes. He said he can see a future where AI determines what targets to hit, but that humans have to ensure that it would, quote, deliver violence only where it intended to be delivered, unquote. Defense Secretary Pete Hegseth is pushing for rapid AI integration, clashing with Anthropic over safety concerns.
3: And coming up, John Bogus will have a complete look at your Metro Huntington weather forecast, and Owen James will be in with the FM 88 Sports Report. Stay with us.

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3: Sorry, I didn't see you.
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4: 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I'm John Bogus, and now it's time for your Metro Huntington weather forecast. Currently outside the WMUL studios, it's a sunny 76 degrees. Temperatures will rise slightly throughout the remainder of the day, with a high of 79 forecasted at 4 and 5 p.m. After that, temperatures will dip back down into the high 60s once the sun goes down, and even fall back into the 50s after midnight. The weather is forecasted to be sunny the next couple days, with Thursday reaching a high of 84. Friday forecasts cloudy weather before expected rain begins over the weekend and into the beginning of next week. And now it's time for On This Day in Weather History. On this day in 1959, thunderstorms in northwestern Kansas produced up to 18 inches of hail near Selden during the early evening. Crops were completely destroyed, and total damage from the storm was about $500,000. Hail fell for a record 85 minutes. The temperature dropped from near 80 degrees prior to the storm to 38 degrees at the height of the storm. Thank you to weather4u.com for that information. Currently outside the WMUL studios, it's a sunny 76 degrees. That concludes your Metro Huntington weather report for News Center 88. I'm John Bogus.
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6: Thanks, Bobby. Five Marshall baseball players were named to the College Sports Communicators Academic All-District team yesterday. Student-athletes Kenyon Collins, Jackson Golden, A.J. Havrilla, Cooper Henson, and Charlie Krebs were named to the team, recognizing their academic success and team contribution. According to the CSC, to be eligible for selection, each student-athlete must maintain a 3.5 GPA or higher, be at least a sophomore, and have appeared in 90% of the team's games or started 66% of the contests. The NFL hot seat offseason continued to heat up yesterday, with a pair of extensions worth over $100 million. Atlanta Falcons wide receiver Drake London signed a four-year extension worth $141 million, with $100 million guaranteed. In his first four NFL seasons since being drafted 8th overall in 2022, the 24-year-old amassed 309 catches for 3,961 yards and 22 touchdowns. His average annual salary of $35.25 million makes him the third highest paid receiver in the league, behind Seattle's Jackson Smith and Jigba and Cincinnati's Jamar Chase. London can earn up to $150 million with incentives. The Pittsburgh Steelers re-upped linebacker Nick Herbig with a four-year $100 million deal yesterday. The 24-year-old was set to enter the final year of his rookie contract, coming off a career-high 7.5 sack season in 2025. According to ESPN Analytics, he had the highest pass rush win rate in the NFL last season with 26.3%, along with three forced fumbles and a defensive touchdown. $42 million of the extension will be guaranteed. In NBA news, Golden State Warriors star Stephen Curry signed a 10-year, $400 million endorsement contract with Chinese sports apparel company Li Ning. Since the tumultuous end to Curry's longtime partnership with Under Armour in November, numerous companies, domestic and foreign alike, have thrown their hats in the ring to secure the endorsement of one of the most iconic athletes of the 21st century. However, the two-time MVP ultimately decided upon Beijing-based sportswear giant Li Ning. Curry's decision sparked immediate criticism, as Li Ning is identified by the United States government and human rights groups as using forced labor to produce their goods, culminating in a U.S. ban on the company's merchandise in 2022. Nonetheless, the partnership will include basketball products, lifestyle wear, a full line of golf-related items, and the ability for Curry to sign other athletes under his brand. And that's all for the FM 88 Sports Report. 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
5: Thanks, Owen. Coming up, people have been climbing out of the sewers in New York. Stay with us to find out more right after this on News Center 88.

0: This song is being played on a didgeridoo. A didgeridoo is an instrument made by Indigenous Australians. WMUL doesn't have any songs with didgeridoos in them. But what we do have is the tri-state's largest variety of music, from alternative to hip-hop, jazz to blues, and much more. 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So, you know, maybe one day we will have a song with a didgeridoo in it. 88.1 WMUL-FM.
1: And finally today on News Center 88, a series of bizarre sightings of people popping in and out of New York's vast subterranean sewer system in recent days has the whole city wondering what exactly is going on. Videos being widely shared on social media show at least three instances where groups of people have been spotted in the night entering and exiting the sewers in New York City's boroughs of Brooklyn and Queens. Police say they don't believe that there are any threat to public safety after conducting a thorough sweep. The City Department of Environmental Protection stressed that entering the sewers is illegal and extremely dangerous.
2: And that does it for this summer edition of News Center 88. 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For Shane Simmons, John Bogus, Owen James, and Emma Johnson, and the entire News Center 88 team, I'm Bobby Bradshaw. And your thought of the day is, the biggest obstacle I ever faced was my own limited perception of myself. RuPaul Charles.

0: I'm Lex Bauman, singer and songwriter of While It Was Still Young and Taylor Swift. 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

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I just wanted to tell you that I love you a lot today. I was just talking to Ruby about love and life.

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0: feeling out of the loop? No worries. We're here to reel you back in. On our program, What's Going On, we get down to just that. 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
1: My grandchild was born today, 3 months premature. 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